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Rodney Crowell with Sex and Gasoline here on WMOT Roots Radio. I'm Erica, so happy to be traveling alongside y'all tonight. Hope your Thursday went well out there. Only one more day till the weekend here in Middle Tennessee. Coming up this hour, I've got music from Emily Nenny and Van Morrison. His Golden Messenger next. Say It Like You Mean It on WMOT.

Well, the smoke's so doggone thick, you could cut it with a knife. And the music's so loud, you can hear the same line twice. Hey, Leroy Brown, how do you like my big old pink limo? Just drawed all your money out of the bank today, honey. You gonna have no more.

stop at this place when we get through, okay?

0: Mrs. Leroy Brown by Loretta Lynn here on WMOT. We heard the band Yarn before that with a new song called Please. They've got a couple shows coming up in Tennessee the next few months. They're going to be in Jamestown, Tennessee for the Catoosa Fest on September 5th. They're also going to be in Jonesboro, Tennessee for Music on the Square September 25th. New music by Beck on the way here on WMOT.
1: 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And her new album, Massive Negroni, celebrates classic American songwriting. I'm Craig Havokhurst. 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

0: Shannon McNally with The Stuff You Gotta Watch here on WMOT. Greg Trooper before that with Cumberland Square. Love Is Hard Work by Van Morrison. And a re-release of Beck's recent single called Ride Lonesome. That re-release now features vocals from Sierra Farrell. Beck said that he met Sierra Farrell originally at Honky Tonk Tuesday, and she taught him how to two-step, and then she got on stage with the band singing, and that's how he originally heard about her and her music, and here they are collaborating together on that latest single. Oliver Wood is coming up here on WMOT.
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0: New music by Emily Nenny that was Talk to Me. She's got an album out called Move and Choose, and she's going to be playing here in Nashville for Americana Fest, which is coming up September 15th through the 19th, all in and around downtown Nashville. If you haven't been to Americana Fest before, there's a big awards show that happens at the Ryman Auditorium in the middle of the week, but also a lot of the different venues around downtown will kind of be taken over by the Americana Fest organization, and then they curate different shows at different venues in town. So, in addition to seeing Emily Nenny this year, you also have chances to see Shaky Graves, Courtney Marie Andrews, His Golden Messenger, and more. More information can always be found at AmericanaMusic.org. We heard Chris Isaak in that set with You Owe Me Some Kind of Love, Tedeschi Trucks Band with Just as Strange, and Roots by Oliver Wood started us off. Guy Clark coming up here on WMOT.
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The Mavericks dance the night away here on WMOT Roots Radio. I'm Erica, so happy to be traveling alongside y'all tonight. Hope you're doing well out there. We've got Todd Snyder and Rolling Stones in the next set, but Lydia Lovelace first. Here's Out on Love on WMOT.

0: Todd Snyder, Back to the Crossroads, here on WMOT Roots Radio. Off of their latest album called Foreign Tongues, we heard Rolling Stones with In the Stars. That album just released a few weeks ago and was produced by Andrew Watt. It also features special performances by Paul McCartney, Steve Winwood, and Chad Smith. 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

0: announced her partnership with the National Park Foundation. She's going to be coming here to Nashville on August 29th. She'll be at Bridgestone Arena with Gregory Alan Isakoff opening. Willie Nelson before that with Rainy Day Blues, and Jason Wilbur with Poet's Life started us off. Well, WMOT has some tickets to give away this week. We are presenting a new concert series on Sunday nights at 3rd and Lindsley called 895 Alive. And for the next about 12 hours, you can enter to win tickets to see our show this coming Sunday, August 2nd. We're going to have music from Cimarron, 615, and Abigail Oakley. And then through Monday, you can enter to win tickets to see our 895 Alive show on August 9th, so a week from this Sunday. That'll have music from Kip Moore and Leah Blevins. 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

0: Reverend Sean Amos featuring Ruthie Foster, a song called Troubled Man here on WMOT. We heard Bronwyn with her song Johnny Ray before that. Bronwyn, of course, is a very well-known fiddle player in the bluegrass scene, and that particular track of hers features not only her on lead vocal and fiddle, but Daryl Scott with harmonies, Jerry Douglas on dobro, Brian Sutton on guitar, lots of heavy hitters there. Emmy Lou with Steve Earle before that and a song called Taney Town, and six blocks away, Lucinda Williams started our set off. Bonnie Payne's coming up here on WMOT.
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Bob Dylan, Not Dark Yet, here on WMOT Roots Radio. I'm Erica, so happy to be hanging out with y'all tonight on your Thursday evening. Hope you're doing well out there. The next hour, I've got music from Dan Auerbach and Gillian Welch, a new song by John R. Miller next. This is Tollbooth on WMOT.

0: Taj Mahal, Dust My Broom here on WMOT Roots Radio. Ramblin' Soul, Melissa Carper in that set. And we also featured a track off of John R. Miller's latest album called The Great Unknowing. He's going to be playing here in Nashville for Americana Fest coming up the 15th through the 19th of September here in Nashville. 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

0: 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Old Crow Medicine Show, Down Home Girl, and Dan Auerbach started our set off with a song called Never in My Wildest Dreams. Well, I'm Erica. This is where I head out for the evening, but it's been so fun traveling alongside y'all tonight. I'll be filling in for Chloe Kimes this weekend, so if you tune in over the weekend, I'll be hanging out with you then as well. Until then, I'll leave you with some Otis Redding. I've been loving you too long on WMOT.
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0: way before Flea became a Rock and Roll Hall of Fame bassist with the Red Hot Chili Peppers, he played the trumpet as a kid. He'd watch his stepfather and his friends jam in their New York City living room.
1: And they start playing, and, you know, I remember, like, from boom, fast, you know, bebop, man, serious.
0: It inspired a lifelong obsession and a promise that one day he'd record his own jazz album. Today, he joins us to talk about fulfilling that promise on Honora, his debut solo album named after his great-great-grandmother.
1: Her whole story resonated with me in such a powerful way. It just reduced me to this, like, bare bones. I was, you know, just tears thinking about her.
0: This weekend, Flea plays the Newport Jazz Festival, so we're revisiting his recent session on the show. Today, I'm Rena Duras. This is an Encore World Cafe.
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0: In this Red Hot Chili Pepper song, you hear Flea play bass. Nothing unusual there. But you also hear him smashing a giant pipe against a piece of scrap metal from the junkyard. He's a multi-talented dude. Red Hot Chili Peppers, Breaking the Girl.

0: Hey, I'm Rena Duris. This is World Cafe. This weekend, it's the Newport Jazz Festival, and one of the big names taking the stage is Red Hot Chili Peppers bassist Flea. Flea recently visited the cafe to chat with contributing host Kaleo. Here's that conversation. Enjoy.
1: You know, we all have those things we're going to get around to one day, like knitting or Spanish or maybe karate lessons. For Flea, it was the trumpet. Flea picked up the trumpet first as a child, before he put it down for a bass guitar, one that would serve him very well in the Red Hot Chili Peppers. But Flea was obsessed with jazz, and his debut solo album, Honora, is the result of a decades-long promise and years of practice. We're going deep with Flea today, from growing up in New York in a jazz-filled household to taking lessons from Kamasi Washington's dad, Ricky, and the opportunity to work with one of his musical heroes, one who very famously made fun of his band, Nick Cave. It is a fascinating listen, and I encourage you to stick around for it. Let's get started with something off of Honora. It's Morning Cry from Flea on World Cafe.

0: On World Cafe, it's Flea with a performance of Morning Cry. It is from his debut solo album, which is available now. It's called Honora. The Rock and Roll Hall of Fame bassist from the Red Hot Chili Peppers is my guest. I am Kaleo. It is World Cafe. Flea, thank you so much for being here.
1: Thank you for having me, Kaleo.
0: You got it. So this record, wow. I kind of want to start in an unusual place. I want to start with the title. Because in some ways, to tell the story of this album is to kind of talk about your life, beginning long before you were born with a woman named Honora. Can you tell me about her and why you wanted to name the album after her?
1: Yeah, certainly. On my father's side of my family, my great-great-grandmother was in Ireland, and she was living in Limerick. And the famine happened there, and her entire family starved to death. I think she was 13, 14 years old or something, and the only survivor. And she ended up in a workhouse after her family died in Limerick. And I think it was a very brutal place to be. It meant a workhouse meant like menial labor all day long. The women were commonly sexually abused and abused in all manner of, you know, horrific ways. And when she was like 15 or 16, in Australia, they had 8 men to 1 woman. And so they were just sending women over there. And so basically as breeding stock, she was put on a ship in steerage and sent over to Australia. And I recently did the Finding Your Roots show with Henry Louis Gates, who's really such a cool guy. And there she met, they were having a gold rush in Australia at the time, and she met a guy who had just come from Hungary, from our common ancestry, who was there to strike it rich with the gold. And that never happened, but they had a few kids, and he died shortly after from dysentery, which I think was common for unsuccessful miners, like out just, you know, eating garbage and, you know, out in the mines.
0: Wow.
1: And she had 3 kids, was living below poverty. They started showing me her arrest records, and she'd been arrested for selling booze in the streets, and, you know, just all this stuff to survive. Like her story, her whole story resonated with me in such a powerful way. It just reduced me to this like bare bones. I was, you know, just to tears thinking about her. And I, knowing very little of my family history, beyond just my most immediate, my parents and anything, it really felt like it made me know myself. And even though I wasn't consciously thinking, oh, this record is the story of my life and me like kind of embrace my childhood loves and to bring them to fruition, it was, I think, subconsciously working that this is the story of me and this is who I am. And I love, you know, my life. I'm just trying to go, as I grow, to go deeper and deeper into myself, to try to, like, I think, ultimately learn to love myself, because I was raised with some degree of self-loathing, and to learn to love myself, and to love myself, I have to know myself. So I guess it's all part of that journey, and just sitting here talking about it with you once again kind of clarifies that for me.
0: Yeah, I really found doing the research for this interview was eye-opening, because there were so many things that I think I just took for granted about you that I learned in the research of this record. Like, you know, you say being born in Australia, people probably think you went right to Southern California, but you grew up in New York and your home was filled with live jazz, which I was just so cool. I would love to know what that picture looked like inside your house where you're, you know, just a type and you got these great players surrounding you.
1: The way that I remember it is something that affects me so profoundly and really changed my life forever, because before that, music really wasn't a part of my life. My real father was a pretty button-up, you know, briefcase and suit, go to work every day guy. And then my mom left him and took up with this jazz musician. And we, you know, he started having musicians come over the house, and it was the 60s. In New York, the New York jazz scene, and these guys would come over and set up and just start playing bebop, like ferociously, with a vengeance, with a revolutionary spirit and an intensity. And they were studied and their lives were dedicated to this very sophisticated art form that works, you know, physically and viscerally and intellectually, cerebrally and spiritually and emotionally. It's very holistic, intense thing. And as a little boy, I remember like they come over. And also my life had been very white to that point. And on all his people, you know, there was black culture, black American culture of the time. And all of a sudden these guys are all in my house and they set up and I'm just looking like, whoa. And they start playing. And, you know, I remember like for boom, fast, you know, bebop, man, serious. And I remember just falling on the floor. I remember this so intensely and just rolling around on the floor and seeing colors and looking up and seeing them blowing and hitting and plucking and going for it. And they're just making it up as it goes, you know, but communicating in this really high level way like jazz musicians do. And it changed my life forever. And to this day, it's the high bar that was raised that I'm reaching for. And, you know, obviously, you know, I wanted to be, and I was a wild kid. I was a street kid. I was getting in all kinds of trouble. And my discipline wasn't very good. You know, I didn't really have the structure or the discipline. And then when I was in high school, I got in a rock band and started playing bass. But this stuff was always guiding me. And now, like, you know, with this new record that I made, it's me coming back to, like, what that really serious study of that music and wanting to reach a place that gave so much to me and has continued to give so much to me through my life.
0: Yeah. We're talking with Flea here on World Cafe. His debut solo album is called Honora. So your first instrument was the trumpet.
1: Yeah, well, I did, you know, spend formative years with it, but I was just very, you know, if I practiced, it was a good day. You know, I mean, I was wild. I was a kid and like I got out of school and I started smoking weed when I was 11. I was running around in the street, hustling and moving, you know. So I was just kind of a wild kid in the street, you know, getting into stuff. But at the same time, like the trumpet was a sanctuary for me. Mm-hmm. And the times that I did spend with it, I knew, even though I wasn't studying and learning the academic part of music, I knew what beautiful was because I had seen it and heard it and felt it. So whenever I had it in my hands and I was playing, I was yearning for something beautiful. And it kind of was something that calmed the chaos in the world for me and gave me, I made me know that there was a light to follow, that there was a light to follow and a beacon and something for me to do. And so it was always kind of like that. And then when I got into high school and my friends had a rock band and asked me to start playing bass, I put it down for basically until like 3 years ago.
0: Yeah.
1: You know, occasionally picking it up over the last 40 years, but really not very much or studiously. And then like 3 years ago or so, I made a decision to pick it up and play it every day, no matter what, and study as hard as I could to get as good as I could.
0: I think you said something to the effect of, you know, 30 years ago, you set out to do this. I want to make a jazz album. I think it was like the early 90s. I want to make a trumpet record. Why was the time now? Because obviously, I know you've been busy, but you sort of seem to force this to happen despite all of the things that you have going on as a parent and a band member and all those things. Tell me about the reason to do that.
1: You know, honestly, like I think, you know, my wife, Melody, she's a very hardworking woman. And I think being with her is the first time in my life that I was able to forgive me. I'm an emotional person. Forgive me.
0: You're all good. Take your time.
1: Yeah, just have that feeling of stability at home with someone who really understood that my work was important to me and to be supportive to me. Like oftentimes in the past, like, you know, it's to be fun that I'm a rock star and successful in music and stuff. But then the day to day, actually, like, no, I'm practicing. No, I'm doing this. Like, I'm working. It's like she really been very supportive with me in that way. And I think also just as I grow and mature, like what my life's mission on this earth is became very clear to me. And I just really wanted to like crystallize my life away from distractions and just into doing work, the love of my family, nurturing this stuff that's so important and eliminate all the distractions. And then when Kamasi Washington put out his record, The Epic, it really affected me, that album. Like, it made me feel the feelings that I had when I was a kid that I hadn't had in a while, like jazz, not as an academic exercise of a display of virtuoso brilliance, which it is and has been, like, you know, these very studied people playing this music that has evolved and great. But it made me feel this, the feeling of the street, the revolutionary aspect of the music, the spirit of it. Like, it made me want to, yes, I'm alive. I feel it. My body is tingling. My organs are dancing a jig, you know. And that really affected me. And then just like this kind of whole jazz scene and you know, meeting Kamasi and, you know, Thundercat and seeing all these great musicians around LA play, really touching to me. And then I just started thinking, like, I want to play my trumpet again. And it was just like, yeah, 3 or 4 years ago, I wanted to do it. And I had met on a number of occasions, Kamasi's father, Ricky.
0: Ricky, yeah.
1: Who's a great musician in his own right and a great teacher and had taught Kamasi and Thundercat and, you know, Terrace Martin and a lot of these guys from the LA jazz scene when they were younger. And I really wanted to get good. And I called Ricky and asked him if he would consider teaching me. And he said yes. And so just going to his house and sitting with him in his room and him passing down this knowledge to me and teaching me and humbling myself to this awesome music and being a student is so, gives me everything, you know, trying to learn something and get good at something that I'm not good at. I'm jump out of bed, down on my knees. I'm saying my prayers. I'm eating my breakfast. I'm kissing my family and I'm going to work.
0: It's World Cafe and we are talking with Flea, the bassist of the Red Hot Chili Peppers. His debut solo album is a jazz record called Honora. We've got more with Flea's path to his solo album, but up first, a bit of the song, A Plea.

0: in a World Cafe. That is a little bit of a plea. It's from Flea, his debut solo album called Honora. After the break, he talks about his vision for the album and the team of musicians he worked with, including Jeff Parker, Anna Butters, and D'Anthony Parks. That's in a minute when we get back to World Cafe.
1: Young or old, black or white, or anything in between. From employees to entrepreneurs, doctors to detectives, some things define us and set us apart, but there's one thing that binds us. Before anything, we are one thing. Born to be Americans, proud to be Americans. Our United States are our united fates. Know your Constitution.
2: Unity. It's an American thing. From AmericanThing.org.
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0: And we're back. It's World Cafe. I'm Stephen Kaleo. We're currently talking to Flea, the bassist of the Red Hot Chili Peppers, just put out his debut solo album called Honora. And I asked him if there was something on the record that he was particularly proud of.
4: One of the things that I wanted to do and really wanted the musicians that I played with, which incidentally, you know, having Josh Johnson partnering with me and producing my record and you know, Jeff Parker, D'Anthony Parks, Anna Butters.
5: Butters, yeah.
4: Nate Walcott, Mauro Fosco, I'm forgetting everybody, all the musicians that played on it were such a huge part of it, but not specifically. I don't feel like I can answer that question and say that. I like my playing on the record, but I wanted everybody to play with restraint and specifically wanted those musicians because they're so good at playing with restraint. Like, nobody wants to show off everybody. I just wanted to honor the music, and I feel good about all of it. Like, I feel like we really connected and worked towards a common goal in a really loving and communicative way. You know, being in a room with everybody playing it felt beautiful, and it's just, I guess it's, you know, it was very, I was ready to fail, too, making this music. Like, I didn't even know what I was going to do with it. Like, I just knew I wanted to go and make it and see what happened. And I was sort of worried about it. And then I read this great Neil Young quote. And, you know, Neil Young is someone throughout my adult years has been a real inspiration to me. Everything that he does, I just, you know, I love him. And I'm such a fan of all the aspects of all the levels of it. But, and he was talking about, I don't remember the specific quote, but basically, like, to do anything good, you have to embrace failure. Like, he goes, I'll make a whole record that didn't come out, but I needed to express that, put it out, and then go on to the next thing. Like, you gotta, like, failing is good.
0: Yeah.
4: Because not everything's destined to be perfect, you know, and you have to just express where you are. And that really resonated with me to the point I was like, I don't care if I fail, great. You know what I mean? I'm gonna go in and just do this thing. And that was so freeing that it made me really trust myself that, like, maybe myself fails right now, but myself needs to do this because it's who I am. And that was such a human and affirming feeling. And, but, you know, as soon as we got in the studio and we started playing the music and I was looking at D'Anthony and Jeff and Josh and Anna and, you know, everybody and jamming with them, I was like, if this is failure, give it to me, because this feels so good. It just felt, you know, like it was a euphoric, dreamlike feeling playing with them, and had me in the kind of flirtatious feeling of connection and love and beauty.
0: Oh, that's so beautiful. This is World Cafe. We're talking with Flea about his debut solo album called Honora. We've already played some original music, but I want to talk about one of the covers on the album, this beautiful rendition of Frank Ocean's Thinking About You. Why did you pick that one?
4: No, it's just a great song. And, you know, in the jazz tradition, you know,
0: that's all you need.
4: Yeah. Musicians, you know, throughout history, they cover great songs. And I don't want to call it a pop song, an R&B song, R&B song, a song, whatever. It's a great song.
0: Classic.
4: And it was a record when it came out, when Channel Orange came out. I think I just heard about it and got it, and it really blew me away. It was one of those records, like, I listened to it every day for months because it affected me. And when I started thinking about making a trumpet record, which is what, even though it became a lot more than a trumpet record, but that was my plan, was just to play trumpet all over a record. Mm-hmm. And I started making demos at home and just playing bass, keyboards, drum machine, trumpet. And that was the very first song I did, recorded at home. I made a demo of it, and I just liked it. And it was felt very organic and natural. So it was just with me. And that's it. Simple.

0: you could make a cooler record by going a different way. Can you kind of unpack that for me?
1: Yeah, Josh was really influential. And that's probably, you know, he was really about like, yeah, play the trumpet, but it doesn't have to be like, it's going to be more effective if you blow sparingly anyway, you know, blowing meaning playing trumpet. And he just was always, you know, he's great, Josh. And I recommend, he's such a good producer. But yeah, no, he really was like, let's just serve the song here. Like, yeah, let's honor the song. And because I was ready to make a free jazz record and just blah, you know what I mean? Like, and I would have been happy with that. You know what I mean?
0: Yeah.
1: But when we got it, and also he was like, let's just let it grow the way it grows, you know? And when we got it, yeah. So yeah, he just was like, let's just make beautiful songs, yeah, and let's them grow in the way that they grow. And cause I would have been, you know, kind of stricter about it. But left to my own devices, I would have made a really weird free jazz record.
0: Sure, sure.
1: And so he, you know, he encouraged me to really honor these songs and to like that. And yeah, it just happened how it happened. I mean, when we got, you know, you get together with someone in a room, and I love collaborating with him, and he's such a smart, thoughtful person, that it was just sort of the nature of the conversation led to what we did. Yeah. And he was definitely a huge influence on me.
0: Well, and I think it comes back to the part that you were talking about. You seeked out musicians who could be great jazz players who played with restraint. So I guess there is some beautiful symmetry, and that restraint comes back as a lesson to you from those musicians.
1: Absolutely. Yeah. Because I remember like early on thinking, like someone telling me like, well, how do you want to do it? Why don't you just get some jazz monsters to play. And in my head, I was like, I don't want a bunch of guys like being monsters. Like, you know what I mean? Like, you know, they met like some guys like, you know, being incredible, you know what I mean? Blamming away, and like, I want to be like, burp, burp, you know what I mean? Like blasting away virtuosos, like, yeah, there's a place for it, but it really, like, I was just made me repel. Like, no, I don't want that. Right. You know what I mean? I want great musicians, but I want, you know, calm and beauty. And so much of the stuff that I was composing and thinking of was calm and beautiful. You know, to me, it was like, had this like melancholy, dreamy quality to it.
0: Lee is my guest today on World Cafe. We've been talking about and listening to songs from his debut solo album, Honora. When I saw the track listing for the record and I saw that Nick Cave was featured on Wichita Lineman, it just put a huge smile on my face. Very brief context for our audience. 25 years ago, he made an unkind comment about your band, and you responded to those comments with a lot of grace and humility and kindness. And I guess that opened the door to this strange collaboration. Can you tell me a little bit about your relationship these days?
1: Well, there are two key elements to the collaboration. The first one being that, well, yeah, he said something, and I guess, you know, his kids were blasting the Chili Peppers in the house all day long. And he was like, what is this garbage? Turn it off, you know? And you know, it's funny to me, but it's funny because when I look back at that time, it wasn't his comment that pissed me off. Like, I get it. Like, in one way, I don't care. You know, I don't care whether someone likes us or not.
0: Right.
1: I just love Nick Cave, and I always have. Like, I'm a huge Nick Cave fan. And yeah, I would have liked it better if he was like, oh, they're soulful geniuses. You know what I mean? But it was more like, it was the journalist that pissed me off, because I could tell the journalist wrote with such glee about, you know, that the great Nick Cave said that we're terrible, that it was kind of like, you know, like, don't use that against us. You know what I mean? Like, the journalist was wanting to put us down.
0: There's ammo from Nick Cave saying that. Yeah.
1: Yeah. You know what I mean? And so when I responded, it was kind of more, you know, at the time I was writing like a blog on the Red Hot Chili Peppers website. And so I was just writing about whatever I was feeling that day. And I thought was like, and my comment was, I'm not going to let some journalist with my love for Nick Cave, yeah, because I love Nick Cave. I love The Birthday Party. I love The Bad Seeds. I love those records. They are very meaningful pieces of art to me that make me feel less alone in the world. And you can't mess with that or corrupt my relationship to this. You know what I mean? And And so anyways, I guess, you know, Nick liked that. And so that

0: was one thing. And I think, you know, Nick had expressed to me that, you know, he didn't feel good about it. And then I have a very close, dear friend named Thomas Hausago, who's an artist, a sculptor and a painter, and, you know, maybe my best friend on this planet. And he's close with Nick. So he kind of, you know, was a real good conduit between Nick and I having a friendship. And, you know, I still don't know Nick really well, but as time goes by, we know each other better. And when I recorded the song Wichita Lineman, I had no concept of him singing on it or anyone singing on it. I just wanted to do it and play trumpet on it, which I had done. And I felt very happy with it. Like, it sounded beautiful.
1: As an instrumental.
0: Yeah, as an instrumental. And I was just listening to it, like, in the studio. You know, we went out and tracked it, you know, one take, listening to it, like, oh man, that sounds good. And then it was kind of like, and it sounded like it had this real melancholy feeling of it, and I'd never considered it. And then it was sort of like ringing in my head, Nick telling me that he really loved Jimmy Webb, and also writing about Jimmy Webb in the Carnage book, that I loved, a great book, that he loved Jimmy Webb, who composed Wichita Lineman. And I was like, damn, maybe Nick would want to sing on it. And like, you know, and mentioned it to Josh, and he was like, wow, that'd be great. And that night, you know, came home from the studio, sent Nick the track. He responded like a half hour later, like, yes, you know, I'm leaving on tour in 2 days, but let me try to get in the studio and knock this out.
1: What's it like to have your hero play on a record like this?
0: It's really nice, you know, to collaborate with, you know, someone who I admire, whenever I, you know, had the opportunity to do that or continue to do it. Like, I admire the people in the Chili Peppers. Like, I admire people, you know, and sure. And him, someone, yeah, who I admired from more from afar and been listening to for so long. And he's such a commanding presence and a soulful person. It just felt great. Like, it felt so generous. Wow. And selfless and giving. And he really bled all over the tape, you know, like, and speaking with him afterwards, like, you know, I sent him the music, and he's in the UK, and recorded it. And then, like, right after he did it, he sent it. We, you know, got on a FaceTime and or Zoom or whatever. And he was, you know, he was all, you know, emotionally moved by the experience. So I could tell we all were, you know.
1: Wow.
0: And it was just really nice, a feeling of togetherness, you know. And, you know, building those connections is, you know, that's what life's all about.
1: It really sounds like it profoundly affected you in the best way possible. And you've made a really, really beautiful record. I think we can wrap it here. We're going to go out on Wichita Lineman featuring Nick Cave. My guest today has been Flea. His debut solo album is called Honora. Flea, it was an absolute pleasure. Congrats on everything. And we hope to speak to you again soon.
0: Kaleo, dude, thanks for caring and having me on. I'm grateful. Thank you.

featuring Nick Cave. It's Wichita Lineman from Flea. It's off his debut solo album, Honora. Want to thank Flea for being my guest today. We're back in a minute with more World Cafe.

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2: Thanks again to Flea and contributing host Kaleo for that session you heard before the break there. We re-aired that as Flea gears up to play at the Newport Jazz Festival this weekend. This is World Cafe. I'm Raina Duras. Here's new music from the Womack Sisters.

gotta do one thing well to make it in this world, baby. You got a woman waiting for you, dear. All you ever gotta do is be a good man one time to one woman.

0: Featuring Waxahachie on backing vocals there, Courtney Barnett, Sight Unseen, from her latest album, Creature of Habit. Thank you again to Flea, contributing host Kaleo, and senior producer Kimberly Junod for their work on that session you heard at the top of the hour. Thank you as well at the end of this hour to our affiliates all across the country who bring this show to you. And thanks to the whole team here who make it happen. We produce it at WXPN at the University of Pennsylvania in Philadelphia. I'm Raina Duras. 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
0: Nobody's perfect, and if you were perfect, well, it probably wouldn't be very interesting, would it? Coming up, you'll hear this new Queens of the Stone Age song all about embracing your imperfections.
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0: That's Easy Street from Queens of the Stone Age. That's on deck, along with new music from Angela Autumn. Alabama Shakes.
4: I feel hope coming. I feel hope coming. I feel hope coming. I feel hope coming.
0: And Slapdragon.

All those tunes and more on the way. I'm Rena Duras, and this is World Cafe. Here's a fun fact for you. Emmylou Harris originally wanted to be an actor, but after taking classes, she realized that the real feeling she was looking for was the one she got when she was singing. That's when she felt like she was really, really in the zone. But maybe you can hear that love of acting in here. It might explain how she seems to inhabit her song so well. Emmylou Harris, Going Back to Harlan.

You're listening to World Cafe. My name is Raina Duras. You're going to hear some clapping in this next song, and you may notice that those claps are not perfect. Sometimes they're a little offbeat. Sometimes they get faster. Sometimes they get slower. But the important thing is they are human. And that sort of gets the whole idea of the song itself. Queens of the Stone Age frontman Josh Homme says it's about understanding the imperfection of your life. And the song, like your life, is in the mistakes. Its imperfections are unbeatable. First new song from them in 3 years, Easy Street, Queens of the Stone Age.

Elliott Smith with one of his more upbeat tracks. That's Baby Britain on World Cafe. Your next song was written in just 5 minutes. So if you ever find yourself saying you don't have enough time to get anything done, maybe you got to be more like geese. It's called Cobra.

0: From their new album, I Must Be Dreaming, out in just under a month, Alabama Shakes with I Feel Hope Coming. Remembering Glenn Hansard on Live from the Archives, coming up in just a minute here on World Cafe.
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0: You're listening to World Cafe. I'm Rena Duras, and this is Live from the Archives. Yesterday, we learned the very sad news that singer and songwriter Glenn Hansard passed away at the age of 56 in a tragic accident in Dublin. Glenn was one half of the duo The Swell Season, along with his longtime collaborator, Markéta Irglova. They released their first album in 2006, and they won an Oscar together for Best Original Song for their song Falling Slowly that they wrote for the film Once, which they also co-starred in. Glenn also appeared on World Cafe several times in The Swell Season and in his other band, The Frames. To honor Glenn, today on Live from the Archives, you're going to hear two songs from two different times The Swell Season visited the cafe. First, here they are performing their Oscar-winning song, Falling Slowly.

Remembering Glenn Hanser today on World Cafe. That's from his visit to the cafe last year, along with Markéta Orglova as the Swell Season. That's their performance of When Your Mind's Made Up from their last album, Forward. And that was their first album together in 16 years. It was a really beautiful session. They were so excited to be making music together again after such a long time. The performance was gorgeous. Glenn was so happy and so full of life. Such a charming, great guy. His energy really makes it harder to believe that he's gone. Again, he passed away yesterday at the age of 56. We're sending all the love out to his family, his friends, and everyone who loved him. If you'd like to watch that session with the Swell Season, it's on our website, worldcafe.org. Here's LCD Sound System. All My Friends.

0: 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LCD Sound System, All My Friends. Heading to Appalachia in just a minute here on World Cafe.
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2: How's it going? I'm Raina Duras. You're listening to World Cafe. If you've ever been to the mountains, maybe you live near them, maybe you've taken a trip to them, you know that the experience of being in the mountains or seeing a mountain up close can be profound. They're huge and majestic and mysterious and ancient. You'll find mountains in the center of myths and religions. And for your next artist who is born in Appalachia, where mountains are a defining feature, the mountain is something personally powerful. Angela Autumn says, "The mountain is a powerful image to me in my healing. It represents new heights and accomplishments, something monumental that is not easily perceived by the senses, but is felt internally." And in this new song, she takes you with her there to a mountain stream. Mountain Stream, that's the name of this one from Angela Autumn. New music on the Cafe.

0: Chance to Bleed from Kurt Vile. And before that, one of his heroes, Neil Young, Out on the Weekend. And that's it for this edition of World Cafe. Thank you so much for letting me hang out with you and play you some music today. And thank you to our affiliate stations, the public radio stations around the country who make that possible. And to the whole team here who make this show. We produce it at WXPN at the University of Pennsylvania in Philadelphia. I'm Raina Duris. 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
0: Josh Groban has sold millions of records and has performed for presidents and dignitaries. But one of the most important moments in his career was recording a song with his dad on his new album, Cinematic. Josh shares that story, talks about making an album of some of his favorite movie songs, and about dabbling in comedy. That's on the next World Cafe.
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day you were born. And W.C. Handy was blowing his horn. And all over Memphis, the music grew quiet. Mystery Train put a hush on the night. Lightning bugs dance in a hot summer breeze. And the wind was a whisper through the tops of the trees. Rain started falling, the river grew lazy. Bring it on home.

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I'm going to open up a nightclub called the Tree of Forgiveness and forgive everybody ever done me any harm. 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

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'Cause I'm going to

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It's a new one from Brandon Flowers getting us started on this Friday morning, last day of July. I'm John Patrick. Thanks for checking us out today. Michaela Ann's new one on the way. Also, it's Steve Forbert after this Nickel Creek WMOT.

0: That is Michaela Ann on Listener Power, WMOT. These Are the Days, the name of the new full-length from Michaela Ann. Our old friend Steve Forbert in there with Ben Dewberry's Final Run. That's from a record called Any Old Time, which is, of course, the songs of Jimmy Rogers, who is from the same hometown, Meridian, Mississippi, as Steve Forbert. I thought that was cool. About 20 years ago, he did that, and nice tribute to his homie there in Meridian, Mississippi, the great Jimmy Rogers. That's Steve Forbert getting it done for us. Yeah, you can never go wrong doing some singing Brakeman tunes, for sure, the great Jimmy Rogers. On the way, it is Marty Fall, a new one on the local Brew Daily in about 12 minutes. Also, it's Dwight Yoakam in this set after The Suitcase Junket. New music next. Good Friday morning to you.
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It's Kim Ritchie on WMOT. Chuck Mead before that. Also heard Dwight Yoakam. Boy, he's just still out there getting it done. His tour schedule's crazy. He's got dates everywhere, it seems, all summer long. Dangerous Man from Dwight and the new one from The Suitcase Junket getting us started. Got Robert Palmer on the way after this one. It's a new one from Marty Fall on the local Brew Daily, Songs of the Holler, with support from Brown's Diner, the local Brew Daily. 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

0: That's Shelby Lynn on Listener Power, WMOT. Also heard Omar Apollo in there. Before that, it was Robert Palmer, the great Robert Palmer. Yeah, Woke Up Laughing. And new Marty Fall on the local Brew Daily. It's called Song of the Holler. You can catch it again tonight, 6:30 p.m., with Matt, who is in for Chloe, again on the local Brew Daily with support from Brown's Diner. Music on the way, we got it, including new Kip Moore, who is playing our next 895 Alive, not this Sunday, but next Sunday, August 9th, with Leah Blevins. That show is already sold out. We still have tickets for Cimarron 615 and Abigail Oakley this weekend. It's a WMOT fundraiser, too. It's so cool. 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Yes, new Kip Moore on the way after Charlie Crockett next. Good morning.
1: Few artists in Nashville have distilled the jazz and blues soul of country music like Sweet Meg. She came of age and launched her career in the bars and cabarets of New York City. While in Nashville, she's become a favorite at Honky Tonk Tuesday. And her new album, Massive Negroni, celebrates classic American songwriting. I'm Craig Havokhurst. 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

That's way up there on the cool list. Marty Stewart and Steve Earle together doing some Buddy Holly. Great way to start the 7 o'clock hour. It is Lamont Landers on the way. That's a new one. Going to do that after Leon Russell doing some Hank Sr. WMOT.

0: It's new Lamont Landers on WMOT. That's called Lonely Girl. Kelly Jones and Teddy Thompson before that. And Jambalaya from Leon Russell. Yeah, the Hank Williams Sr. song. I've said this before. Those Hank songs just really stand the test of time. Really like no other, if you think about it. I mean, that was pre-rock and roll era. He wrote that 75 years ago, recorded in 1952, and people are still releasing Hank Sr. songs today, and they just really stand up to everything. Also amazing that he only lived to be 29 years old. That great music he crammed into such a short life that just stands up today. Just amazing. Hank Williams Sr. Music on the way. Speaking of legends, Willie Nelson with yet another new record in about 10 minutes, and it's Delbert McClinton up next. Good morning.
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0: That is James House, Moving On Over. Before that, it was Roseanne Cash with Sam Phillips. Also heard Keb Mo with the Sweato Gospel Choir, and that's called Hand It Over, and that is a brand new one from the great Keb Mo, man. He never disappoints. We've got some tickets over at WMOT.org. Cimarron 615 with Abigail Oakley for 895 Alive. 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Also tickets for Kip Moore and Leah Blevins. 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One entry per household per show, and if you win, please wait 30 days before entering again, and best of luck to you. As promised, some of that new Willie Nelson in this set. Also, it's Graham Parsons after Tammy Nielsen next. Good morning.
1: 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The homegrown sounds of Tennessee, yesterday, today, and tomorrow.

'cause and I'm just a kid. Moving to Tennessee with an old guitar and eyes full of stars.

0: 89.5 WMOT Roots Radio with Chris Isaak. Before that, the new one from 93-year-old Willie Nelson. It's called Dream Chaser. That's also the name of the album. He is just amazing. Man, do we have some cool music on the way. Devin Allman, Jimmy Hall, and Robert Randolph together. Also, this is so cool. Blind Faith going way back. One of their classics. You're going to love this. Yeah, it's Can't Find My Way Home. Right after new, Maya DeVitri next. Good morning.
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0: James McMurtry, the title song from Just Us Kids, getting us started in the 8 o'clock hour. Kerry Rodriguez and the late Chip Taylor, just lost him a few months ago. Going to do that right after this. It's Old 97s on WMOT. Good morning.
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0: Two long, tall Texans right there, Rodney Crowell and Guy Clark on Listener Power, WMOT. Out of Austin, Texas, originally born and raised, Kerry Rodriguez with Chip Taylor, not a Texan. He was from Yonkers, New York, pretty proud of that. And boy, did he have some stories. He's a guy that wrote Wild Thing, Angel of the Morning, and a bunch of others. Worked for the Mafia in high school, became a professional gambler, along with being a songwriter. Was best friends with Jimi Hendrix. Boy, that guy had some stories that were not BS. I mean, they were the real deal, and just lost him a couple of months ago. What a character. Sweet Tequila Blues from Kerry Rodriguez and Chip Taylor getting us started. Got Lester Winchester McKendry. That's a new one after Waxahachie up next. Good morning.
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0: It's Josh Rouse on WMOT. Nashville's own Floating Men in there, and Lester Winchester McKendry. New music getting us started. The Old Fashioned with Craig and Amy. We've got a new one for you tomorrow. They feature new music from the Sullivan Sisters, the Burnett Sisters, and I love this. They say a few other sisterly surprises. So a whole sister theme for tomorrow, 9 a.m. It is the Old Fashioned. You can also hear it again Tuesday nights at 8. Craig and Amy just do a bang-up job. Just the best in folk and bluegrass and everything in between, and they walk you through everything. It is the Old Fashioned with support from Roberts Western World. We'll see you on the radio tomorrow, 9 a.m. with Craig and Amy. Lucinda on the way. And up next, one of John Prine's best buddies. Such a good friend that John left him the Porsche in his will. It is Paradise from Sturgill Simpson. Yeah, John Prine's Paradise next.
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0: Zach and Jonathan, also known as Jamestown Revival, out of Austin, Texas. Some new music from those boys. Started singing together like in junior high. They were like 12, 13. They are in their 40s now, and they really sound like siblings. It's amazing how good they sound together, as you just heard. Jamestown Revival. Yeah, I highly recommend checking them out live. Before Jamestown Revival, it was Lucinda in there. Also heard Honey Honey and Sturgill Simpson doing John Prine's Paradise. Got some D. White on the way. And that's a new one. And speaking of John Prine, it's John Prine and Margot Price doing his Unwed Fathers up next.
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Dave Alvin kicking off the 9 o'clock hour from that great record, Romeo's Escape. I'm John Patrick. Glad you're here. Got Billy Joe Shaver in this set. Our old friend J.J. Gray and his band Mofro out of Jacksonville around the corner. And it's Emily Nenny right now. New music on WMOT.

different. We're supposed to be that way. Live and let live is such a good reminder.

0: J.J. Gray and Mofro, the title song from Georgia War Horse. Years ago, I asked him on the air, I just said, you know, Jacksonville, Florida, where he's from, not a huge music market. There's some great music that's come out of there over the years. But are you friends with Susan Tedeschi and Derek Trucks? And he said, actually, I am. He said, sometimes we go and hang out at the beach. Now, this was years ago, and I believe though everybody's kids were much younger. I don't know what the status is now, but thought that was kind of cool. J.J. Gray and Mofro hanging out with Susan Tedeschi and Derek Trucks on the beach over there at Jacksonville Beach. Got Slade Cleaves on the way after Darling West up next. Good Friday morning to you.
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0: That is Chris Knight on Listener Power, WMOT. The Stones with Jealous Lover. Yeah, the Rolling Stones with a new record called Foreign Tongues. And I like everything I've heard so far. I don't know about you. Nah, it's the Stones, man. You can't go wrong. We also heard Slade Cleaves with the true story of the Horseshoe Lounge, which was kind of a dive bar in Austin, Texas on Lamar. It is now called the Golden Goose, kind of a craft cocktail place, but they kept some of the same stuff, kind of a 70s vibe. And the coolest thing they did, they kept the exact same CD jukebox that they had for years. It's kind of frozen in time from like 20 years ago. And from what I understand, they have no intention of changing the jukebox or adding anything to it ever, which is kind of cool. It's just stuck in time. The Horseshoe Lounge, now the Golden Goose in Austin, Texas. Music on the way. It's a new one from the Jayhawks, After Fruition, up next. Good Friday morning to you.
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It's the Black Lilies on WMOT. Before that, Keeping Our Heads Above Water. That's a new one from the Jayhawks. Just sounding great. One of the best Americana bands ever, in my opinion. They're just so good live, too. Out of Minneapolis, the Jayhawks with new music. My name is John Patrick. Catch you again tomorrow, 10 a.m. We're going to have a big time. Like always, she's going to come in here, play some music, and talk about it. And doing much of the same next, it's Anna Lee in the 10 o'clock hour. She's got Robert Earl Keane and Sean Colvin doing some James McMurtry. That's

0: It's very cool. Also, Hank 3 doing some Johnny Cash, and I got the great Emmy Lou Harris next. Have an excellent Friday, and thank you for listening.
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Robert Earl Keen and Sean Colvin with Out Here in the Middle at WMOT Roots Radio. Anna Lee checking in with you on this Friday, the last day of July. No Final A Friday today, but we will be back next week. More on that coming up in just a little bit. I'll have new Fantastic Cat this hour, Ian Noe with new music, some Billy Strings, and this is new from one of my favorite artists making music in Nashville, Joy Oladokun. Here's Kind at WMOT.

lover took me down in Juarez, Mexico. I laid him a hot joint, taking a pill. And walked the sheriff from the Jericho Hill. He said, Willie Lee, your name is not Jack Brown. You're the dirty hack that shot your woman.

0: That's Hank III with Cocaine Blues at WMOT. Walt Wilkins and the Mystic Heroes, Honky Tonk Road. And Joy Oladokun with a new one called Kind. I first met Joy Oladokun at 3rd and Lindsley over 10 years ago, and she just absolutely knocked me out with her words and her calming presence. I'm just a big fan of her songwriting and glad to have new music from Joy Oladokun here at WMOT. And speaking of 3rd and Lindsley, that's where we would normally be on a Friday at noon, but we're not having Finally Friday today. We will return next week with a special start time at 11:30 a.m. We have Eddie Ninevolt. And then at noon, it's Mara Connor, followed by Coyote Midnight, and then Brand New Heartache. Finally Friday, live at 3rd and Lindsley and on WMOT, and there's no cover. We hope to see you next week, August 7th, for Finally Friday. 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I'm your host, Anna Lee. 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

0: Billy Strings from the Home album and Long Forgotten Dream. New music from Ian No, the Heidelberg Fisherman's Ball. We heard Daryl Scott with Hank Williams' Ghost. And Brennan Lee from her tribute to Lefty Frizzell called Brennan Lee Sings Lefty Frizzell. I love that tune, Saginaw, Michigan. On the Old Fashioned, tomorrow at 9 a.m., the Sullivan Sisters, the Burnett Sisters, and more sisterly surprises from Craig Havokhurst and Amy Alvey, your hosts for the Old Fashioned. 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

0: That's Dwight Yoakam, Guitars, Cadillacs at WMOT. The Wood Brothers from Kingdom in My Mind, we heard Little Bit Broken. New from Fantastic Cat, that was Nobody Better. And Nickel Creek with Smoothie Song to start that set. Coming up on the Local Brew Hour Sunday morning, I'll have songs from next week's Finally Friday performers. Three out of four of them anyway. We'll hear from Mara Connor, Coyote Midnight, and Brand New Heartache, plus Nathan Kalish and his derechos, Cole Ritter, who recently played Finally Friday, and Libby Dale. That's Sunday morning at 8 a.m. for the Local Brew Hour, and the replay is Monday at 7 p.m. Support comes from Brown's Diner. A song from your hosts for Strange Roots Radio, Sunday night at 10 p.m. Cordova's up next.
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And I'll have tunes coming up this hour from Johnny Cash, a recent 895 Alive performer, Lamont Landers, and a new one from GA20 featuring Charlie Musselwhite. Here's Steve Earle, good old boy getting tough at WMOT.

0: That's new from the Vindies, Trap Door. We hear the Holmes Brothers, If I Needed You, and Steve Earle, Good Old Boy Getting Tough, from Guitar Town at WMOT. The Vindies are going to be playing our 895 Alive Sunday night show at 3rd and Lindsley to benefit WMOT coming up later this month, August 23rd, along with the Ghost Towns. August 16th, it's Chloe Kimes and Slapdragon. 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

That's Nico Case. People got a lot of nerve. GA20 with Charlie Musselwhite, a new tune called I Can't Hold Out, and Charlie Crockett with Big Gold Mine. That's from The Valley. And Charlie Crockett's new album, Clovis, climbing up the charts, new re-release. Find out where it lands today on the list with Webb Wilder. That's at 2 o'clock this afternoon. And coming up on Wednesday, August 12th, we're back at Riverside Revival for another edition of WMOT's Wired In, this time with Devin Gilfillian and Katie Pruitt. 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

That's Robert Cray with Phone Booth from the album Bad Influence. The Head and the Heart, Arrow, and we heard Roseanne Cash and Teddy Thompson, Three Steps Down from Rules of Travel, and a new one from Wild Horses to start that set here at WMOT. A few years ago, BJ Barham of American Aquarium played the Americana Fest day stage for us, solo acoustic and incredibly compelling. American Aquarium has a new album, and BJ recently joined Jesse Scott for a Words and Music session, and we'll have that for you this Tuesday night for WMOT's Tuesday Night Special. 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

0: Eastside Bowl. I'm Anna Lee. Thanks so much for hanging out today. I hope you'll join me again Sunday morning at 8 a.m. for the Local Brew Hour. Jesse Scott is your host today, starting at noon. No Finally Friday today, but she has Tim Easton coming up, Neil Young, and a new one from J.P. Harris's Dreadful Wind and Rain. I'll leave you with a new one from Lamont Landers, and Johnny Cash is next.
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got me stuck in the mud, so I couldn't rehearse. And Chavez, too, has missed his work. Richie, he now fears the worst. 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She called him a jerk. Of course, Holtman didn't have nothing better to do. Yeah. Except ranch.

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Roots Radio.

Poor, poor L.A. Tim Easton from Break Your Mother's Heart for this Friday afternoon at WMOT Roots Radio. I'm Jesse Scotti. Yes, indeed, there is no Finally Friday today. We are back next week. More about that in a bit. Coming up this hour, Gilliam Welch, Shelby Lynn, some Bob Dylan. Right now, Neil Young with Harvest Moon at WMOT.

0: Lark and Bo, Look Away. That is off Peach. Before that, brand new J.P. Harris, Dreadful Wind and Rain. Say, Darling, Say. Neil Young, title track, Harvest Moon, WMOT, Roots Radio. What an amazing song that is. And I have an amazing moment to share with you as the Mavericks played Lincoln Center. It was a steamy night. And he sang Harvest Moon, and all of us just swayed in the humidity to that song and Raul Malo's voice wafting over us. It was something I'll never forget, actually. Mavericks will be playing their December date once again this year. So hard to not have Raul, but I'm so happy they're keeping on. 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

0: Elin Jewell doing The Doors' Soul Kitchen. Before that, John Hiatt, Jerry Douglas Band with Keen Rambler, Mother Mountain, Blackberry Smoke, Bob Dylan, Love Sick from Time Out of Mind at WMOT Roots Radio. Coming up on The Old Fashioned tomorrow morning, Craig and Amy have new music from the Sullivan Sisters, the Burnett Sisters, and a few other sisterly surprises. 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

Leave on helm when I go away, one off Electric Dirt. At WMOT Roots Radio, Jesse Scott with you for this Friday afternoon. We are dark for finally Friday today. That's why I'm here. Coming up, some Lizzie Know, Foster and Lloyd, Keb Moe. Right now, John Prine, Donald and Lydia at WMOT. Small.

0: East Mountain South with Winter. Before that, Des Lawn, Where I'm From, off Don't Let It Die, Volume 1, and John Prine from his self-titled album, starting the set. WMOT Roots Radio coming up for Finally Friday next week. We have a special start time because we have Eddie Ninevolt joining us on stage at 11:30 next Friday. Then Mara Connor, Coyote Midnight, and Brand New Heartache will join us from the usual noon to 2 of Finally Friday. And yes, indeed, it's open to the public, and you're invited to join us if you're in town. And of course, you can listen if not. 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

0: Foster and Lloyd, Hold That Thought. Before that, San Antonio Girl from La Love It, Lizzie Know, The One I Love, and The Freedom Road off her new Outlaws Almanac album, and Andrew Bird and Jimbo Mathis, Dig Up the Hatchet from These 13 at WMOT Roots Radio. 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For Cimarron 615 with Abigail Oakley, happening this Sunday night, for 895 Alive at Third and Lindsley. And next week, Kip Moore with Leah Blevins for 895 Alive, Sunday, August 9th at Third and Lindsley. One entry per household, per show. And if you win, we ask that you wait 30 days before you enter again.
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0: Joshua Ray Walker, Shoot Me Straight. Before that, Dirty Knobs, Irish Girl. Keb Mo, I'm Gonna Be Your Man from Blues Americana. And Marshall Chapman, Let's Make Waves at WMOT Roots Radio. 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Coming up at the top of the hour, it's The List with Webb Wilder counting down this week's Americana Music Association album chart. 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
1: Few artists in Nashville have distilled the jazz and blues soul of country music like Sweet Meg. 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And her new album, Massive Negroni, celebrates classic American songwriting. I'm Craig Havokhurst. 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
1: Hello and welcome to The List, the Americana chart show. I'm your host, Webb Wilder, last of the full-grown men. What we have here is a two-hour program that reflects the Americana Music Association's album chart for radio airplay. They do a singles chart and they do an album chart. Our program reflects the album chart. We will get to the number one album at Americana Radio at the end of the second hour. Every selection you'll hear in the next 2 hours has been taken from an album currently on that chart. So let's get started. No less a reliable source than respected singer-songwriter Mary Gaucher has said that Montreal-born Bobby Dove blends genres with the touch of a master. Bobby Dove's Fortune Teller is debuting at 48. They are joined by Jim Lauderdale here with Did I Speak Too Soon on The List.

0: Martyr of a Man, Benjamin Todd from Vengeance and Grace, that album, 40 for Benjamin Todd, Confidence of the Sun, Maya DeVitri, whose fifth full-length album, All My Faith, has the chart position of 43. Love's Direction Home from living legend and Telecaster titan Bill Kirchen's Cat Out of the Bag, that album, number 47. And you're listening to The List.
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0: 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On Next Act, the Steep Canyon Rangers' 15th studio album, Founding Ranger, Graham Sharp delivers some of his most compelling songwriting to date. Next Act is 34 for Steep Canyon Rangers, and this is the title cut on The List.

0: Stuff Bella White from A Sign in the Weather, 28. Bootlegger, Sad Daddy from Ozark Shine, number 31. Busy from Presley Hale's Hamilton Honey, Part 1, a 5-song EP for the Hamilton, Texas native. Hamilton Honey, Part 1 is debuting at 33 for Presley Hale, and you, my friends, are listening to The List.
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0: 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I'm your host, Webb Wilder, last of the full-grown men. 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It has a chart position of 26. This is Margot Price and Can't Stand Still on The List.

0: 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This week in E-Town, we've got Peter Mulvey and Dar Williams visiting, plus my conversation with author and naturalist from the Yaak Valley up in Montana, Rick Bass. That's this week in E-Town.
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2: Welcome back to The List, the Americana chart show. His Golden Messenger is the long-running musical project led by Durham, North Carolina's MC Taylor. I'm People is the 16th studio album by His Golden Messenger, who will be at Americana Fest here in Nashville in September. I'm People is number 19. This is His Golden Messenger in the middle of it on the list.

0: Don't Bet on Me, John R. Miller from The Great Unknowing. John R. Miller was recently awarded the John Prine Fellowship for Songwriting. The Great Unknowing was recorded in Tulsa, Oklahoma at the legendary Church Studio and has a chart position of 16 for John R. Miller. Mountain Girl, Josiah and the Bonnevilles from As Is, number 17. Lost and Alone, Aaron Lee Tasjan, whose Get Over It Underdog has a chart position of 18. There's a lot more where that came from, and you, my friends, are listening to The List.
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0: Welcome back to The List, the Americana chart show. I'm your host, Webb Wilder, last of the full-grown men. Devin Gilfillian says he turned his biggest lessons into a deeply personal new record with his third album, Time Will Tell. Devin Gilfillian will be performing with Katie Pruitt in Nashville at Riverside Revival for WMOT's Wired In on August 12th. Time Will Tell is 15 for Devin Gilfillian, and this is Hold On, Hourglass on The List.

0: A Whiter Shade of Pale, Johnny Blue Skies and the Dark Clouds from Mutiny After Midnight. Of course, Johnny Blue Skies is the nom de plume for Sturgill Simpson, a great singer, and any great singer worth his salt loves to sing great songs, whether they wrote them or not. And sometimes they have the humility, audacity, call it what you will, to record them. I think a lot of singer-songwriters only record their own songs, but, you know, I think a great song is a great song. Mutiny After Midnight is number 12 for Johnny Blue Skies and the Dark Clouds. And, of course, A Whiter Shade of Pale is the Procol Harum classic. Please Don't Tell Me You Love Me, Alex Amen, Who's Son of Amen, is number 13. Heartstop, Revivalists from Get It Honest, their sixth studio album. The New Orleans-based group sifted through an estimated 80 songs before narrowing the record down to 12 tracks. Get It Honest is debuting at 14 for Revivalists, and we thank you for listening to the list. There's a lot more where that came from.
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0: Welcome back to the list, the Americana Chart Show. Joby Riccio's Wildfire Season is a song she wrote thinking about what she describes as the climate crisis, and she says the song speaks to an issue that affects everyone. She says it truly comes from a place of love. It's one of the songs on the new Joby Riccio album, Face the Feeling, which is number 11, Joby Riccio and Wildfire Season on the list.

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That's my stop.

0: Finest Feelings, Tift Merritt, from Sugar, her first new album in nearly a decade, recorded live in Nashville at Gold Pacific Studios with producer Lawrence Rothman. Sugar is number 9 for Tift Merritt. Dead End Road, Driving and Crying, from Crushing Flowers, number 10. We're getting in closer and closer to number 1, but we're not there yet. Stay tuned to the list.
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0: Welcome back to The List, the Americana Chart Show. I'm your host, Webb Wilder, last of the full-grown men. As we work our way to the number one album in Americana radio, we're firmly in the environs of single-digit country now, and we're looking at Alison Russell's In the Hour of Chaos. She wrote all of the songs, but features guest collaborators on all but 2 of them. In the Hour of Chaos is among the top 5 most added albums at Americana Radio this week. Recently, WMOT's Craig Havighurst sat down with Alison to discuss the In the Hour of Chaos album, which is number 8. Alison Russell with Brittany Spencer from In the Hour of Chaos, Black Lavender, on the list.

0: Let the Big Dog Eat, Ryan Bingham, from an album he made with the Texas Gentlemen. They call us the Lucky Ones. It's number 5, and Ryan Bingham will be performing at the legendary Ryman Auditorium in Nashville, Tennessee on October 18th. Here, Mumford & Sons with Chris Stapleton from the latest Mumford & Sons album, Prize Fighter. And of course, it's number 6, and they performed it, but without Chris Stapleton, but they did a great job doing here on the Today Show on July 29th. Whatever Helps You Sleep at Night, American Aquarium, the North Carolina band led by singer-songwriter B.J. Barham. New Ways to Lose is their latest album, and it's number 7. 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
0: Welcome back to The List, the Americana chart show. Clovis is, as nearly as I can figure it, Charlie Crockett's 17th album. His first came out in 2015, so he's been releasing them at quite a pace. At one of the recent pop-up shows performed at the Sons of Herman Hall in Dallas in the deep Elm District, where he once busked, he expressed his gratitude to his audience. And of course, he did one in Clovis, New Mexico, where he recorded the new album titled Clovis. And Clovis is one of those holy spots on the rock and roll map because Buddy Holly recorded his classic stuff there with producer Norman Petty years ago. Clovis is number 4 for Charlie Crockett, and this is the Hallelujah Trail on the list.

Mexican Honey, Kacey Musgraves from Middle of Nowhere, number two. This and Not Some Other Way, Jesse Wells from Masks Off. Jesse Wells is quite arguably the most substantive and prolific singer-songwriter to come down the pike in a long time. Masks Off is among the top five most added albums at Americana Radio this week, with a chart position of number three. And of course, Jesse has been nominated by the Americana Music Association in the Artist of the Year category, the winner of which we'll find out during Americana Fest at the ceremony at the Ryman Auditorium in September. Well, the number one album, I'll just come right out and tell you, it's Union Maid by Old Crow Medicine Show. And the song you're about to hear tells the tale of Meriwether Lewis and William Clark, who led the U.S. expedition between 1804 and 1806 to explore the Louisiana Purchase and the Pacific Northwest. From Union Maid, the number one album at Americana Radio this week, Old Crow Medicine Show and Lewis and Clark on the list.

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1: That's new music from Nathan Evans Fox with Little Bit of Shine here on 89.5 WMOT Roots Radio. Good afternoon. I'm Ed O'Z sitting in for Chloe Kimes. And coming up this hour, we've got music on the way from Cimarron 615, also Larkin Poe and Slade Cleaves. Right now is Dwight Yoakam with Wheels.

0: You know, we saw her a couple months ago out at Finally Friday. That's Meals with Out West. Before that, we had new music from Cimarron 615 with Aruba, and we'll actually see them this Sunday at 3rd and Lindsley for 895 Alive, and they're going to be doing their album release party for their new album, which that track is off of, called Same Sky. For that, we had Dwight Yoakam with Wheels here on WMOT. Speaking of 895 Alive, we have that this Sunday again, Cimarron 615 with Abigail Oakley. Coming up on August 9th, though, Kip Moore with Leah Blevins, and that is a sold-out show. Then August 16th, Chloe Kimes and Slapdragon. And then August 23rd, Ghost Towns and the Vindy. If you want to check out these shows, head on over to 3rdandlindsley.com. You'll be able to get your tickets there in advance. Of course, it is a benefit for WMOT. We've got the Soggy Bottom Boys coming up next here on WMOT.
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0: Larkin Poe, Danger Angel. Before that, Buddy Miller, Hole in My Head. Then we had new music from Need to Breathe, The Long Surrender, and they're also on a new song with Drew and Ellie Holcomb. Getting a lot of music out now. I'm a big fan. That's off the album of the same name, The Long Surrender. And then started this set off with the Soggy Bottom Boys with I'm a Man of Constantaro 2 with, of course, Dan Domensky and his George Clooney avatar, which is pretty cool, right? You know, it was his voice, but it was going through George Clooney in that film. You know, just him and a CGI cartoon fox are the only ones to ever get to do that. So that's pretty high honor here on WMOT. We have tickets up for grabs. We head on over to WMOT.org. Kip Moore with Leah Blevins for 895 Alive. Again, that's happening Sunday, August 9th. Sold out show. So you can get in because you can't actually buy tickets for it right now. So that's pretty cool. Just remember, it's one entry per household per show. And if you win, please wait 30 days before entering again. We've got Abigail Washburn and Bela Fleck coming up next with Railroad here on WMOT.
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0: Slade Cleaves, Bring It On. Randall Bramlett with Round and Round the Sun. The new music from Jared Walker, Miles on My Shoes, a mandolin aficionado there. It's off his new album, Nighthawk. And before that, we had a couple banjo aficionados there. It just kind of works out that way sometimes. Abigail Washburn and Bela Fleck with Railroad. It's all on WMOT. If you get up bright and early at the crack of 9 a.m. tomorrow, you can catch Craig and Amy on The Old Fashioned, featuring new music from the Sullivan Sisters, the Burnett Sisters, and a few other sisterly surprises. And you can catch that tomorrow at 9 a.m. with a replay Tuesday at 8 p.m. with support coming from Robert's Western World. We've got Junior Brown coming up next, a long walk back here on WMOT.
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Travis Meadows, Pontiac here on WMOT. Good evening. I'm Meadows Z sitting in for Chloe Kimes. And coming up this hour, we've got Leon Bridges with new music. We've also got John Prine and Todd Snyder. Right now, though, it's the frontman for Green Day, Billy Joe Armstrong, with Norah Jones with Roving Gambler off their Foreverly album here on WMOT.

0: The Jayhawks, Bad Time. Before that, new music from Leon Bridges with Illusion. And I'm loving his new music that one had, you know, kind of like a salsa feel to it, right? It's off his upcoming album, Happiness Anytime, which is due out in late September. And before that, we had Billy Joe Armstrong and Norah Jones, Roving Gambler, off that awesome Everly Brothers tribute album, Foreverly, here on WMOT. And we've got Wired In coming up August 12th, Katie Pruitt and Devin Gilfillian. I'm really looking forward to this. Craig Havoc-Hurst has dubbed them two of the best voices in Nashville. So that's more than enough reason to check out this Wired In show. If you're not a Wired In member, you can become one at the $20 a month level. 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That'll get you your RSVP. But whenever you're thinking about it, really, it's $20 for two tickets every month to a show in Nashville. And that's pretty cool because covers can exceed $10 sometimes, or shows for just the level of artists that we have going to be way more than $10 or $20 combined, or $20 for one, even at that matter. So I always like to say it's the best deal in Nashville. 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

That town'll make you crazy. 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You'd be walking around in circles down at Hollywood and Vine. 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Every night you'd find me hanging at every honky-tonk and bar. Pretty soon I met a woman. Pretty soon she done me wrong.

0: It's a great set of music right there, ending with one of our next Wired In performers, Katie Pruitt with Same Boat here on WMOT. Before that, Dierks Bentley and the Gang with Senor. Then John Prine, Crazy as a Loon, started this set off as Driftwood with Hello. And the Local Brew Hour, make sure you're checking it out on Sundays at 8 a.m. with our very own Anna Lee. If you love new music discovery and finding new artists here in Middle Tennessee, this is how you do it. This week, she'll have new tunes from Cole Ritter, Tony Hanna, Libby Dale, Katie Cole, and Nathan Kalish. Should be a really good time. And you can catch that Sunday at 8 a.m. with a replay Monday at 7 p.m. hosted by Anna Lee, with support coming from Brown's Diner. We've got Todd Snyder coming up next with America's Favorite Pastime here on WMOT.
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0: you say hey there to. Nice plain white tees reference. Proud of myself for fitting that in there. But I am happy to get new music from Marcus King with Delilah off the Darling Blue, No Room for Blue album. Before that, we had Cor Blonde with 90 Seconds of Your Time. Then Lucinda Williams, Change the Locks. Started this off with Todd Snyder, America's Favorite Pastime here on WMOT. And we have all kinds of shows on demand for you to go back and visit, all kinds of specialty shows that are made in-house, including The List, Local Brew Hour, Somebody Say Amen, Strangers Radio, The String, and The Old Fashioned. 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

Delroy McClinton, same kind of crazy here on WMOT. Good evening, I'm Ed O'Z, sitting in for Chloe Kimes, and coming up this hour, we've got music on the way from CCR, also Ray Wiley Hubbard, and Gillian Welch. Right now, though, it's new music from Ellie Holcomb with What Would I Do Without You?

0: Lane Corn Slim and the Law, Spirit Moves. Before that, we had Creedence Clearwater Revival with The Midnight Special. Then we started to set off the new music from Ellie Holcomb, What Would I Do Without You? And, you know, new solo music there, new music with Need to Breathe and her husband Drew. Keep it up. We're going to keep listening to it. We enjoy it. It's all on WMOT. Now, Americana Fest is just around the corner from the Americana Music Association. It's happening September 15th through September 19th. Another round of artists were just added to the list, including Miss Tess, Joby Riccio, the band Lula, and Nicole Atkins, just to name a few. So that is something to look forward to, along with all the other artists that have already been announced, which is a really good lineup so far. If you want to check out the whole lineup, you can find it at americanamusic.org. 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

Rusty Truck, Candy. Before that, Haze and the Heathens, Water from the Holy Grail. Then we had Sharon Jones and the Dap Kings with Come and Be a Winner. Started this set off with new music from Ray Wiley Hubbard, Dogger Wolf, and he still has that great sound to him. Like, you hear that, and you're just like, oh, yeah, that's a Ray Wiley Hubbard sound. 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

0: Chris Knight, River Road. Before that, the Mastersons with Spellbound, and then we started that set off of Gillian Welch with Orphan Girl here on WMOT. My name is Matt O'Z. My time is up, but I'm going to be leaving you off in the excellent hands of Jamie DeLappa coming up here at 7 o'clock with Searching for the First Rock and Roll Song. If you've never listened to this show, it is so good. They dig back into the archives of when rock and roll was a thing, but you know they hadn't really identified it as a new genre of music. So like he always says, searching for the first rock and roll song, probably not going to find it, but tonight might be the night, so make sure that you listen here on WMOT.
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1: Few artists in Nashville have distilled the jazz and blues soul of country music like Sweet Meg. She came of age and launched her career in the bars and cabarets of New York City. While in Nashville, she's become a favorite at Honky Tonk Tuesday. And her new album, Massive Negroni, celebrates classic American songwriting. I'm Craig Havokhurst. 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
5: Yeah, we never find that first rock and roll record, but I think we find the sound, we find ourselves in that sound. It's whimsical. It's got a lot of promise. It's not that dark, hateful, spiteful, me stuff that seems to be pervasive today. It was hopeful, it was kind, it was soulful, and it was gentle. That's who we are. That's who we are. And folks that put on the mask and try to be hard, it's hard to live behind a mask.